when the drums beat at Bonalu, when the verses of Dasarathi echo. When the screen lights up with Telangana cinema, the soul of our state speaks. 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

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What if we told you that you could now share that experience not just with one person but with thousands of listeners? 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

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And now we'll take you to our Hyderabad primary channel to listen to the news in Telugu at top of the hour, 10 o'clock.

All right, so you're listening to the news headlines in Telugu, and this news bulletin came to you from the studios of Akashwani Hyderabad Primary Channel. The next news bulletin will be broadcast exactly at 11 o'clock. Now it's time for us to plunge into some amazing Western music and the tracks. So I'm just looking forward to this very amazing show that's going to be Rainbow Rhythms.

All right, folks, so this is your Radio Man, and I welcome you all to this wonderful edition of Rainbow Rhythms 101.9, bringing you the pearls of the West straight to your ears. From the legends who shape rock and roll to the voices that define pop culture, today's hour is a journey through stories, sounds, and soul. So fasten your seatbelts, because this is where we are going to have very, very interesting thing. So the Western Music Show, today being 9th of October, is also the day of the legends like John Lennon, and you also have Gilmore del Toro and Sharon Osbourne, Tony and Scott Bakula and Bella Hadid. So all celebrate birthdays today. So we'll also be talking about the Hyderabad traffic, maybe crawling right now. While I was coming, I could see that the slowly it is jumping in. The quarterly exams of the students are happening, and maybe it can increase at the afternoon. But here on Rainbow Rhythms, we are cruising through Beatles, Broadways, and beyond. So music is

not just entertainment, it is a history, it's a culture, and it's the heartbeat of generations. So let's dive into the stories behind the songs that shape the world. We will try

Well, I'm absolutely deeply in love with that track. Today is John Lennon's birthday, 1940, same day, 9th of October. Today marks his birthday to celebrate, and we have some amazing curated list of songs spanning both his Beatle and also his solo career as well. So Solo Essentials also will try and play, and it's very interesting. So on this day in 1940, a legend was born, and John Lennon, the name. And that name has become so popular, it's a household name today. Everybody who has been able to see the rise of them in the 60s and the 70s, from the rooftops of the Abbey Road to the quiet piano of Imagine, Lennon gave the world songs that were more than music. There were moments. Today, Radio Man celebrates and the Rainbow FM, his birthday with stories, songs, and timeless facts. So let's turn the dial to peace, love, and rock and roll, because John Lennon said, "All you need is love." Isn't that very, very interesting? Oh, yeah, I would love to have them together, and there we go. We'll have. I'm Losing You is the other song that I have for you. We'll be able to talk about it, but yesterday is something that I wish to talk a little better, a little bit more. The Beatles is one of the most iconic ballads in the music history, written and sung this one by Paul McCartney, but it captures the themes of regret, nostalgia, and sudden loss, while also reflecting the band's evolution from rock and roll exuberance to the introspective artistry. The mood and melody, a gentle acoustic ballad backed by string quartet, and it was groundbreaking from and for the Beatles. So the lyrics and the themes are possibly reflecting on the lost love and the longing for a simpler past. Lines like "Yesterday, all my troubles seem so far away" embody the universal ache of regret and nostalgia. The ambiguity of why the lover left adds emotional depth. It was something he said, and it was simply a fate. So let's get together. So, and we will pause and play, we will talk about it, and that's the beauty of John Lennon, one of the most strongest members of the Beatles. There we go.

Wow, indeed, it was really, really an amazing, amazing song because this is your Radio Anne on FM 101.9, and today we tuned to the raw heartbeat of John Lennon. I'm Losing You isn't just a song, but it's a confession, a rock riff, a wounded voice, and the fear of loving slipping away. Let's step into that world of John Lennon's where even legends wrestle with silence and distance. So, this is a song that has always been a very good thing because the track that reveals the vulnerability side of the former Beatle, perfect for any time to play this number. The mood and melody looks quite dense and dark and emotionally charged, and the return in the 1980s for the Double Fantasy album, the song reflects Lennon's fear of emotional distance in his relationship with Yoko Ono, and the lines like, "Here in

some stranger's room late in the afternoon captures the isolation and also the disconnection. And there is also a personal connection to it. Lennon penned this after a heated argument with Yoko, making it one of his most autobiographical works. It is not polished optimism like Imagine, but it's Lennon's trip pair confronting the fragility of love. The band's legacy, while Paul McCartney leaned towards melodic optimism, Yesterday and Let It Be, but Lennon's solo work often explored the darker truths. This contrast is what made their partnership so powerful. Two sides of human emotion and historical context, if you look at it, tragically, Lennon was killed just a week after Double Fantasy was released. Songs like I'm Losing You Now feel like haunting echoes of a man grappling with the vulnerability at the end of his life. So on that note, while there are also other people who have died, like Nana Patekar, yesterday is a big loss, and it's so tough to overcome if you have seen their work. John Lennon, Imagine, coming up next.

Well, the chirping of this bird and also the slow going momentum, all that is part of it. Imagine that John Lennon is absolutely brilliant. The official musical video that we will try and get it. So all that you have to do is to just lend your voice.

Amazing, amazing song, and we are listening to this very, you know, imaginative, imagined song. So Hyderabad, tune your hearts and mind. This is your Radio Man on FM Rainbow. Today we celebrate the birthday of a dreamer, rebel, a poet of peace, John Lennon. Close your eyes for a moment and imagine a world without borders, without divisions, without war. And that's the vision that John Lennon gave us in one of the most powerful songs ever written, Imagine. It's not just a melody, it's a manifesto whispered through the piano keys. And I love that song. Released in 1971, Imagine became Lennon's ultimate anthem for peace. The song's simplicity is its strength. A gentle piano, soft percussion, and Lennon's voice carrying a message that transcends generations. The lyrics invite us to strip away religion, positions, and nations, asking us to picture a world united by humanity alone. It was radical, even controversial, but it resonated deeply with the millions who long for hope in a fractured world. For John Lennon, Imagine was more than art, it was personal. After leaving the Beatles, he sought to redefine himself not as a rock star, but as a voice for change. The song reflected his life with Yoko Ono, his activism, and his belief that music could be a weapon of peace. And as the piano fades, Imagine reminds us that the dreams can be stronger than reality. John Lennon may have left us too soon, but his voice still calls us to believe in a better tomorrow. Absolutely remember this, because it's a mirror of hope. So let's look more deeply and try to listen another very fascinating number, and that's going to be John Lennon and Yoko together. That's Women. But before that, we'll take a quick break. Stay tuned and stay alive.

All right, so he is forever. So this is the way to celebrate the softer, the tender side of this amazing artist, John Lennon. After the raw honesty of I'm losing you, John Lennon turned to love's most healing power. Woman is not just a song, but it's a heartfelt letter that he has handed over, or a confession, or a tribute to himself. So close your eyes, and you would like to listen to this song time and again because it's still ringing in my head. So this is also John Lennon saying sorry, saying thank you, saying I love you in the most vulnerable way. Released in the year 1980 on Double Fantasy, Women was Lennon's ode to Yoko Ono and, more broadly, to all women. The melody is so gentle, carried by the acoustic guitar and the soft harmonies, while Lennon's voice is tender yet filled with emotion. The lyrics are deeply personal. Lennon himself described the song as a grown-up version of Girl, the Beatles track from 1965. So that 15 years journey made the girl into a woman, a transformation. He acknowledges mistakes, expresses gratitude, and also elevates love as the ultimate redemption. And in Lennon's life, women reflected his reconciliation with Yoko after years of separation. It was a song of healing, of maturity, of realizing that love is not just passion but partnership. Tragically, it became one of his final releases before his death, making its message even more poignant. Within the Beatles' legacy, Women shows Lennon's evolution from the rebellious voice of revolution to the tender poet of love. It's a reminder that even icons grow, change, and learn to express vulnerability. So as the note fades, Women feels Lennon's final gift, a song that turns apology into poetry, gratitude into melody. Legends aren't remembered only for their power, but for their tenderness too. Let's move on to the next track and hear at Rainbow.

We are celebrating some of the amazing and classics, timeless songs of John Lennon, and maybe we can also rope in the Beatles songs together. And John Lennon and Yoko together once again, it's time to clean up. Clean up time coming up next.

Absolutely, clean up time, and we need it most of the time in life as well. So that was, so today we will peel back to the layers of John Lennon's final chapter after the tenderness of the women and the vulnerability of I'm Losing You. John Lennon gave us the track that feels like a mirror held up to himself. Clean Up Time isn't just a song, it's a reckoning. A funky groove, sharp guitars, and Lennon's voice reminding us that even legends have to face their own mess. So we have dived deep into the Clean Up Time, a track that reveals the raw, vulnerable side of former Beatle member and perfect for our tribute to him. So this was released again in the year 1980. In the album Double Fantasy, Clean Up Time carries a playful funk rock energy, but beneath the groove lies a serious message. Lennon wrote it after reflecting on his chaotic years of fame, excess, and self-destruction. The lyrics suggest renewal, responsibility, and the need to put life in order. And that's the need of the hour back then. So musically, it is upbeat, horns, guitars, and driving rhythm. But lyrically, it's Lennon confronting himself. He acknowledges that the party is over, that it's time to grow up, to clean up, to face up the reality. And in that context of life, Lennon just returned to music after a 5-year-long break. That was really big. So during which he focused only on family, raising his

sons Sean and cleaning up his own problems relationship. So cleanup time reflects that transition from rock star to the excess to domestic maturity. It's Lennon saying, I have lived the chaos, now choose peace. So within the Beatles' legacy, this track shows how far Lennon had traveled from the rebellious cry to revolution to the introspection plea of imagine and finally the self-awareness of clean-up time. His journey was one of the constant evolution that you can see in his progression. So as the horns are fading and grooves settling, clean-up time reminds us that even icons must pause, reflect and rebuild. Are you also doing that in your life? Think about it, and as I connect you to the next song I have for you is very interesting because this is your Radio Man on FM Rainbow 101.9, and today we celebrate John Lennon's not just as a Beatle, but just not also as a rebel, but as a father. Beautiful Boy, the Darling Boy, it's called, is Lennon's tender lullaby to his son Sean, a song that whispers love, hope and fragile joy of parenthood. Close your eyes and listen to This is Lennon, not the rock star, not but the dad, singing from the quiet corners of his heart.

Well, this is an interesting song because it calls Moving On, and that is absolutely the rhythm and rhyme of John Lennon when he returned with the song that feels both like a confession and a farewell. Moving On is not just a track, it's a declaration of living behind the past, stepping into a new chapter of life, of choosing peace over turmoil. So that's where he dived deep into it, a track that reveals the raw, vulnerable side of former Beatle member, perfect for our radio show, because we are also trying to get into his, entire evolution or the transition and change. This was part of the Double Fantasy, and it's actually sung by Yoko Ono as well, and that is where one it sits into alongside Lennon's track as part of their shared narrative. The song's energy is very sharp, that you can see it. It's urgent, it's confrontational, a counterpart to Lennon's more reflective pieces on the album. So, thematically, Yoko's voice in the dialogue about their relationship and Lennon's life, the song reflects honesty of his partnership with Yoko. Their art was never about perfection, it was about truth. I'm Moving On shows the love is not just harmony, but also confrontation, growth, and courage to walk forward. So, I'm going to present to you the next song. I hope that you're going to like it. After that dialogue between the two voices and two truths woven together into one, Lennon's journey was never about standing still, it was always about moving forward. So, the next one is Dear Yoko. There we go.

So very interesting two numbers that you just listened to. So today we step into this most haunting chapters of John Lennon's story, Walk on the Thin Ice, is what I wanted to present, but that's the next song I have for you. But you're listening to this very amazing heartfelt tribute. Dear Yoko isn't just a song, but it's a lover's letter to set the melody after the turbulence of fames and shadows of doubt. Lennon found his anchor in Yoko Ono. This track is his way of saying, no matter where I go, no matter what I face, you are my constant. Let's dive into that, you know, reality. It was part of the double fantasy. Dear Yoko burst into energy and affection, unlike the introspective Imagine or the haunting of I'm Losing You. But this song is light, bouncy, filled with joy. The rhythm is upbeat, the guitars are jangly, and Lennon's voice carries a smile. The lyrics are simple but sincere. Lennon promised loyalty and devotion, declaring that no matter the temptations of fame and distance, Yoko remains his muse and his home. It's a song of gratitude and rediscovered love and everyday devotion. Dear Yoko reflected his reconciliation and renewed commitment after years apart. It's not about politics or protest. It's all about love, family, and the joy of finding stability. So I'm going to have this another interesting number that I always wish to add to that. And we wanted to play at least, I believe, two of his songs. They are, you know, together with Paul McCartney and John Lennon, basically the Beatles songs. So that song is going to be Come Together. There we go.

All right, so Coming Together is when 1969 Beatles gave us the track that was more than music. It was a movement, come together, swampy, mysterious, hypnotic, a song that slithers through the bass lines and the cryptic lyrics, pulling us into Lennon's world of surreal poetry and raw groove. So it was absolutely brilliant to watch both of them together. It was impossible to see them separated. So Tomorrow Never Knows is one of the Beatles' most groundbreaking songs. So closing that with the show. And while we have celebrated John Lennon, who died December 8th, 1980, outside Dakota apartment building in New York City. And he was returning home with Yoko after a recording session when a fan who had earlier asked him for a photograph shot him four times with .38 revolver. Lennon was rushed, but he was not alive. There we go. Our tribute to this legendary artist. Tomorrow Never Knows.

You are listening to the news headlines in Telugu from our Akashwani Hyderabad primary channel studios, and the next news bulletin, set of news bulletins, will be broadcast at 12 noon from New Delhi. That will be in Hindi followed by English. So until then, it's time for us to get back to Rainbow FM and join the show. That's going to be the upbeat hour, 11 to 12. There we go.

votes, while his nearest rival, Indian National Congress candidate E. Vinayakam, polled 4,876 votes. In Tamil Nadu Assembly by-elections at Madurantakam and Dharapuram, the ruling TVK has taken the lead in both the constituencies. The leading contestants, Maragatham Kumaravel,

0: Noted, dark seva is jan seva. He noted that in the era of digital communication, India Post is also embracing digital transformation and striving to fulfill the aspirations of the people. The minister said that India Post continues to serve the nation selflessly.
1: Dark seva is a jana seva. And with our new postal apps, Dark Mitra and Seva Mitra, both of these applications reach out on the one hand to our Dakya community, on the other hand to our customers. In an age of digital communication, India Post too is going digital. India Post is also endeavoring to fulfill each one of your aspirations, an organization that selflessly serves us day and night.
0: The Trump administration has announced the suspension of a key employment-based green card process for 8 major technology and outsourcing companies, including Indian firms Infosys, TCS, Wipro and HCL. The action also covers Cognizant, Capgemini, Microsoft and Adobe. U.S. Labor Secretary Keith Sonderling said the suspensions followed ongoing federal investigations into the companies. U.S. President Donald Trump has honored 6 of America's leading technology pioneers, including Indian origin Microsoft CEO Satya Nadella, with the country's highest awards for scientific achievement and technological innovation, describing their contributions as central to America's global leadership. Houthis have claimed fresh missile attacks on Saudi Arabia yesterday, targeting King Khalid International Airport in Riyadh, Najran Airport, and an airbase in Khamis Mushet. In response, the Saudi-led coalition announced its air defences intercepted and destroyed 3 ballistic missiles. In cricket, India will take on the West Indies in the second of the 5-match T20 international series in Ranchi today. The match is scheduled to begin at 7 p.m. Indian time. And with that, we end this news bulletin.
2: All right, so you're listening to the news headlines in English and before that in Hindi, and all these news bulletins have come to you from the studios of Akashwani, New Delhi. The next news bulletin will be broadcast exactly at 3 o'clock. So until then, it's time for us to get an absolutely groove to this Yadon Ki Barat. That's a retro music in Hindi. So there we go.

0: show, and we are very, very grateful to you.
1: Thank you very much.
0: Yeah.
1: Thank you so much for letting me be on the show.
0: Yeah. So how does it feel? How many times that you've been to a radio station, and it's been a long time?
1: It's been a long time, about, I think, over 10 years ago. Subhaswati Redigaru had invited me here before, and I had a show here before, mostly Telugu.
0: Okay, so when was this?
1: This was about, I think, 15 years ago.
0: Okay.
1: I'm not sure exactly.
0: So are you feeling nostalgic about it?
1: Oh, yeah, yeah. That was a wonderful time I had. In fact, I kept in touch with Redigaru throughout the years on Facebook and whatnot. And in fact, I invited him as chief guest for my recent exhibition here in Hyderabad at Icon Gallery. And I met you there also.
0: Yeah, yeah, absolutely. I mean, that was a marvelous, you know, photography that you have been able to do it.
1: Thank you so much.
0: Yeah. So indeed, C.S. Anil Rao Garu comics made it to FMH, you know, top 17 list in 2012. And that is also the proof of the Indian creativity in the global market. So his art blends with technology, imagination, and also showing that even free tools can also be of great help and so on. So Hyderabadis, this is also a reminder that creativity doesn't need expensive resources, it needs vision. So how did it all start? I mean, when, and because you're an engineer by, you know, training or by education.
1: Yes, see, what happened was that when I was in high school, I dreamt of going to the Film and Television Institute in Pune.
0: Okay.
1: And I had, my uncle was trying to get me admission. He's a producer. His name is C.V.K. Sastry.
0: Mm-hmm.
1: He produced a film called The Great Gambler, another one called Naya Nashta.
0: Yeah.
1: Another film called, I forgot the name, several films. And the last film he made was called Tumari Kasam with Rajesh Khanna.
0: Oh, wow.
1: And that was a flop, unfortunately. All his films didn't make any money. Poor man. He was living in Bandra in a big flat.
0: Mm-hmm.
1: He dreamt of having a bungalow in Juhu.
0: Okay.
1: And every film we made, the biggest film we made was The Great Gambler.
0: Yeah,
1: and
0: certainly.
1: Film, he put all his money into that, and unfortunately that also didn't make a lot of money. And so he never realized his dream, and he died in the same place, in that same flat in
0: Bandra. So it runs into the family that you always aspire to become, or there was some inspiration that is coming from the family. So electrical engineering was just like, you know, you wanted to complete your education.
1: That's right, yeah.
0: Yeah.
1: I just wanted to do something. And I was, see, what happened was, I don't know if I told you that I'm also a member of that Lamakan Radio Society.
0: Ham Radio.
1: Ham Radio Society. So I always had an interest in ham radio electronics.
0: Wow.
1: And I built my first radio at age 16 or 15.
0: Mm-hmm.
1: And ever since then, I had an interest in electronics and whatnot. And that's why when I couldn't get into the Film Institute in Pune, the only other option was to study something in America, so I studied electrical engineering.
0: Oh, my God. So did you feel upset about, you know, not getting enrolled yourself into the prestigious FTII Pune?
1: Yeah, what happened was that I came back again in 88 after I finished my degree.
0: Mm-hmm.
1: And at that point, again, we went to Pune, this time with my uncle in tow. And they told us that no canvassing of the government of India, it's run by the Maharashtra state government. And they said that no canvassing is allowed by producers to put in their favorites into the institute. It's all, you know, open, just competitive.
0: Right.
1: Nothing, no favoritism or anything like that. I think that's a good thing, actually.
0: True. And that institution has produced some stalwarts.
1: Oh, yeah. See, I studied the Indian film industry from age 15 or 16 using Eric Barnow's book, Indian Film. Krishnaswamy and Barnow, they wrote a book called Indian Film.
0: Wow.
1: And from there, I started studying about the parallel movement in NFDC-sponsored films. And, I think originally it was called the Film Finance Corporation.
0: Okay.
1: Later on, it became the NFDC.
0: Films Division.
1: And, And they financed all of Shah Benegal's early films, Ankur, Nishant.
0: Absolutely.
1: And, also, this parallel cinema, I used to watch very arty films by Manikal. I don't know if
0: A great cinematographer who was also.
1: And,
0: He also made this very interesting film, no? Paheli, the first one.
1: I think I saw that, yeah.
0: Yeah.
1: And also Uski Roti.
0: Uski Roti also. I have seen many of his films. I mean, he was a legendary cinematographer.
1: And my uncle used to say he's repellent at the box office. In fact, he said that Manikalji, I think I met him at the Film Division or something, he was doing some

0: See, they used to hire these alternate film directors because they didn't have money.
1: Yeah,
0: So this
1: obviously.
0: film division used to hire them to come and do good documentaries. I
1: Correct.
0: think I ran into him in Sai Paramspai also, at
1: Wow.
0: the film division. And she was also doing some work there. And I have an uncle there, KVR Krishna Rao. He's a retired chief editor there.
1: Oh.
0: So I used to get in there based on his employment there. And he used to take me into the editing room, and all these people used to come and edit their films, and I used to say, "Hello, how are you doing?" And I don't know if they remember me now,
1: Wow.
0: but I did meet all these people there, and they're amazing, a group of people, because they had, as you said, this vision
1: Yeah.
0: which is not against the grain. You play songs by Khayyam, I think Murad Jan, who directed by who? I don't know.
1: Yeah, Muzaffar Ali, one of the greatest.
0: Muzaffar Ali, yeah, how could I forget that? Muzaffar Ali, of course.
1: Yeah.
0: And he was one of the parallel directors,
1: True.
0: and I watched that film with rapture, by the way. You were playing those songs just now. And when I was a kid, 16, nobody used to listen to those songs in my community. I'm a Telugu Brahmin, and
1: Yeah.
0: I'm living in a WASP, white Anglo-Saxon Protestant world.
1: My God.
0: And who would listen to these songs? I used to pick them up I don't know where else to get them from. My cousins in Bombay used to send them to me in little audio cassette tapes. You remember cassette tapes?
1: I know.
0: And they send these tapes to me, and I used to listen to these songs, and I used to have a collection of them. And we didn't have YouTube or Spotify, nothing
1: Nothing,
0: in those
1: nothing. The
0: days.
1: technology was very minimal.
0: Minimal. And these are my instinct, the reason for living, to be honest with you.
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0: from Boys Latin. My school did go on to Harvard University, and I was not one of them. I dreamt of going to NYU Film School, and more than that, the FTI in Pune.
1: Yeah.
0: And unfortunately, at that time, NRIs were not really admitted into Indian institutions, and it was not really that easy to do that. So I went back to America to study at New York University. And unfortunately, my father wouldn't let me go there because, number one, it was New York City. I was only 16 or 17 years old.
1: Oh.
0: And he didn't really want me to be alone in New York. So I came back and I studied for a year in University of Maryland, English. And I told you, I think I took a course in filmmaking there with a very famous filmmaker named Stan Van Der Beek. You can Google his name. But he was an experimental filmmaker. And I made a remake of a film by, I think, G. Aravind, a Malayali filmmaker named Pokku Veyil.
1: Oh.
0: It means daybreak or morning something.
1: Right.
0: But anyhow, it's a very beautiful film if you watch that film by G.
1: Sure.
0: Aravind's camera, I don't know who he was, but he did a brilliant job in that film. And it's all about a basketball player. And to summarize very quickly, it's about a basketball player who sees something tragic in his life. And the point of the film is, I think that the thing which is touching is life is so beautiful, but it contains so much pain. And that was the main theme of that film. And I wrote
1: that. Is that about the boy who, and then there is a seller who comes? I mean, there's
0: I think
1: a village.
0: So. I'm not sure, but it's about he plays basketball. Remember
1: okay,
0: that?
1: Okay.
0: I
1: did watch a few of G. Arvind's film, but I just wanted to take you back to the nostalgia that you have with Hyderabad or with Andhra Pradesh back then.
0: Oh, yeah, yeah.
1: So when you were born, in India, right?
0: Yes, I was born in
1: India.
0: In
1: so
0: Uniform
1: you
0: Hospital.
1: Spend quite a few years in India, especially
0: yes,
1: in
0: I
1: the
0: did.
1: Telugu land.
0: Yes, yes.
1: So how was your childhood? What are the fond memories that you recollect?
0: Oh, yeah. I went to this really rotten school in Vidyanagar neighborhood in Hyderabad, near Ramnagar Gundu. It's called Jyoti Balamandir School.
1: Okay.
0: And I didn't get into any of the, for some reason, I think because of the scheduling or the time I was applying to schools. This is the only school I got into.
1: No.
0: And I had a lot of fun memories there with my fellow students. There. We used to do all sorts of mischief and all that and play tricks on each other and run around. And.
1: So were you annoyed by them?
0: No. I enjoyed it. In fact, I came back to India 3 or 4 years later and I still met my old classmates from that school.
1: Oh,
0: you know,
1: wow.
0: And, Ravi Prasad and I still remember them and so my classmates from that school. And I came back to India almost every 2-3 years to Hyderabad.
1: Yeah.
0: So I maintained the knowledge of Telugu language. I mean,
1: oh.
0: I'm not very good. My wife is a native-born Indian, a Telugu woman. And I learned a lot from her also. But I maintained this knowledge of Telugu. And I think that I had an interview before on All India Radio with Sumanspeti Reddy Garu.
1: Yeah.
0: And he talked to me in Telugu, and some of the things he said, I just didn't understand. So I said, out. Yeah, that's right.
1: Yeah.
0: So just move on to the next question.
1: No, I mean to say that you have some fond memories of the streets, the places, apart from the school that you mentioned.
0: Of course. I used to take the number 86 bus from Vidyanagar to Secunderabad station.
1: Yeah,
0: I had a lot
1: correct.
0: Of friends
1: Very
0: in,
1: popular bus number.
0: Isn't it?
1: Via Bagningampally.
0: Yeah, that's right. Yeah. And also there's another bus going to Afzalganj. I don't know if they have Afzalganj.
1: Two number bus.
0: Is that
1: two
0: bus depot still around?
1: Yes, yes, still there. It's the same bus depot.
0: Wow,
1: same bus stand. You should go there.
0: Amazing. I used to take the buses from Afzalganj to visit my cousins in Palamancha, Kottagudam and Andhra Pradesh. And the tickets were only about 60, 50 rupees that time, you know that?
1: Yeah.
0: And I used to just sit there for 50 rupees and travel hundreds of miles back and forth. Sorry about that.
1: Absolutely. I mean, that is really becoming. So you did mention about one singer, you know, Bhupender. So we have a song from his film, Ye Nazikya.
0: Mm-hmm.
1: So let's listen to this song.
0: Okay.
1: And after that, we will straight away jump into another edition of the show from Yadon Ki Bara to this Dile Rubani, where we have more and more Nazikya with each other. तो दोस्तों आपने अपने रेडियो सेट्स पर ट्यून किया है हमारा एक खास कार्यक्रम जिसका नाम है यादों की बारात यादों की बारात का सफर इख्तिताम तक है अभी खत्म ही होने वाला है तो चलिए हम सुनते हैं ये एक खूबसूरत सा गीत

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1: As I said, I memorized the song and I sang the song, but my Hindi is not that great,
0: Yeah.
1: I'll tell you very frank, quite candidly. But still, I found this the tune, the melody, lovely. And so I memorized this. And my uncle had produced this film. Not
0: Oh,
1: produced, he financed the film.
0: okay.
1: And he used to play the songs, all the soundtrack, every day in his house. That dil, dil, dil, dil, you know, that disco song also is in this
0: Ah,
1: soundtrack. And this.
0: correct.
1: And this song also, and I used to love these songs, and I memorized this. And I, in fact, when I was married to my first wife, I sang this song from ditto, from
0: Oh.
1: beginning to end, and impressed everybody. But I couldn't understand a word of it at that time. And that was the funny thing. And
0: Oh,
1: that's a tragedy of
0: yes.
1: being in America. You don't learn these things, Hindi and Telugu and Urdu and all these Chase Urdu and all this stuff. You know, I don't know.
0: No, I mean, that comes only through the culture, no? Because the cultural impressions are very deep, and you just can't forget about it. So now let's move ahead in this edition of Dile Rubani. This is the hour where we are going to talk about a little bit of kindness, inspirations, and then the whole human spirit. And today we also celebrate the stories that remind us about the compassion, because these Hindustani films, the Indian cinema is full of compassion, the old films, no doubt about it, and lots of creativity as well. So how did you venture into this creative medium? Because you were totally a technical person and you require a different bent of mind. And I was always told that it's very difficult to marry both
1: No, as I
0: the
1: said,
0: technical things and also with the creative medium. It might have some influence through your uncles and others who are working in the Indian cinema back then. And you have been able to, muster that courage to go against the tide. You could have settled in some corporate job, but you didn't do that.
1: well, the thing is that it's a passion. There's this film by Martin Scorsese, in a film called New York Stories,
0: Yeah,
1: and
0: a
1: the young
0: very
1: girl
0: famous
1: comes up to him and says, what do you think about my work? It's all rubbish and whatnot. This is not.
0: film.
1: I don't want to be an artist. I want to give up. And then he tells her that if you want to give up, then you're never an artist to begin with. So it's a passion that you must have, and my wife has it. I'm trying to promote her work also.
0: Yeah.
1: She's a very accomplished painter, and
0: Wow.
1: the problem is that the economics of her family and all that. That's very tragic to that. Sometimes the people who are very talented don't have a chance because the situation just doesn't allow them to have a chance. And I think that All India Radio, this is one of the great things about your organization. You give a chance to people that don't have a chance, you know,
0: True.
1: and that's wonderful.
0: No, you started as an engineer, but today you are a full-time creative person. So was there a moment when you realized that I'm no longer just an engineer, but I'm an artist? So can you share some turning moments in your life, a path-changing, or I would say a paradigm shift in your career?
1: Well, I hate to say it, but

This is like living in a state of schizophrenia, whereby you're an artist and you're an engineer, and they're two opposite sides of the spectrum, and you have to somehow mitigate this. And I think there's a guy who

0: Right.
1: And they're basically witch doctors. And and Joseph Campbell, I don't know if you heard of him, Joseph Campbell, he's a very famous philosopher from the my times, and he said that the artists and the singers and the people who are the creative people, these are the shamans of the 21st century, the 20th century. They're at the forefront of society. I
0: Yep,
1: mean, the
0: they are.
1: frontiers of society. Not the engineers or industrialists and all that. It's the artists that that really are the army that is going to bring society forward and advance society, evolve, make it evolve in a positive direction. And I think Indians realize this. In our culture, in our ancient culture, we have fabulous. I was talking to Suman Smriti Redigar about the Telugu poetry at the exhibit
0: True,
1: that I
0: true,
1: had.
0: true.
1: And I was just researching on ChatGPT the intricacies of Telugu poetry. It's amazing, the meter, the rhyme, the structure, the form.
0: And then the thought process.
1: Yeah, everything. It's just an amazing conglomeration of ideas, thoughts, and emotions, and I can't tell you what goes into it, but it's amazing.
0: Yeah, it is indeed. So you also started writing poetry. When was this actually? How did you venture into the wordology, or you try to have a date with words?
1: No, what happened was I was doing a Master of Fine Arts at National University based in La Jolla, California. By the way, the program has been shut down due to the finance considerations, and it's no
0: Oh,
1: longer, but
0: so
1: they
0: you
1: still have a
0: enrolled there
1: BA.
0: and then you studied for a few months?
1: No, I studied for actually 10 years
0: Oh.
1: part-time,
0: That's
1: and
0: a
1: I got a
0: pretty
1: degree.
0: long program.
1: It's a very long program. Yeah, I got a degree in creative writing, but initially I was to major in poetry.
0: Okay.
1: They have actually an emphasis in poetry. You take four courses, electives in poetry. And what happened was that I was mixing forms, and I was very into the Indian idiom of ghazals and short verse. And in fact, I was friends with a very famous Telugu poet named Anapindi Jayaprabha.
0: Okay.
1: And I don't know if you heard of her. She co-authored a book with P.V. Narasimha Rao called Unforeseen Affections.
0: Wow.
1: And I was friends with her. She was actually a chief guest at one of my exhibitions also.
0: Oh.
1: And I was into poetry basically,
0: Wow.
1: and I wanted to be a poet, and I didn't want to write fiction, I didn't want to write screenplays, I wanted to be a poet.
0: Now
1: That's the bottom line.
0: that was a deliberate choice.
1: Yeah.
0: Okay. So we will turn the page of this conversation in certain and some time from now, and we will quickly take a break, and post that we will have more conversation with Anil Rao Garu. Stay tuned and stay alive. So those who are listening on this station of the nation, Rainbow FM, Twin Cities, you can also post your questions. You're most welcome to do so. Our WhatsApp number is very, very simple, 0402323482. You can post your questions and I'll pass on to Anil Rao Garu, who is a photographer, writer, poet, and also artist, and shuffles between Hyderabad and New York and has lots of stories to share. We will unravel, we will try to make it more and more candid. So let's take a quick break.
2: మొదలు పెడదామా ఇన్వెస్టింగ్ పాఠాన్ని?

0: are interconnected to each other.
1: I think the whole thing is that I wanted to be a director.
0: Oh, wow.
1: A film director.
0: Okay.
1: And I think that I wanted to be a director, and I tried to be a director, and I tried to make a film, and it was a very, very excruciating process when you don't have finances.
0: Yeah.
1: Because filmmaking, especially in those days when I was younger, now it's very simple, you just take a digital camera and start shooting.
0: True.
1: But those days you need a camera, which is a production crew, and lighting, and actors, and you had to deal with unions, especially in America. And
0: yeah.
1: That was my passion, and I just couldn't do it. I didn't have finances. I didn't come from a film family, so God pulled over rug and right to my feet, basically, in that respect.
0: And so do you think that you're going to fulfill that dream in some time later?
1: No, I don't. See, what I did is I transferred everything to a thing called graphic novels.
0: Okay.
1: And it doesn't cost anything to write a graphic novel.
0: Mm-hmm.
1: Like, it's just putting panels on a page and writing dialogues. Mm-hmm. And so that is a catharsis for my filmmaking passion.
0: Right.
1: I don't spend any money. I just sit at my computer, do them, and try to get them published, basically.
0: Okay.
1: And,
0: so tell us something more about the graphic novels. What are the titles of your novels and how they were received? And
1: yes.
0: Do you really have a market?
1: No, I don't. I think last month I put an ad in Enadu paper for one of my Telugu novels. It's called The Contractor and the Engineer.
0: Okay.
1: It's about basically it was an autobiography about me in America,
0: mm-hmm.
1: Working as an engineer and coming to India, marrying a girl, bringing her back to America and all that. And then she has an affair with one of her fellow students in America, and then she divorces him, and then he goes back to India, and so on and so on and so on.
0: Oh, wow. So is this memoir going to come very soon?
1: It's already been published.
0: Oh, okay.
1: It's available on, what is that, poti.com?
0: Yeah.
1: If you just type my name on poti.com, you'll see a lot of my titles.
0: And then what is the title of the autobiography?
1: It's called The Contractor and the Engineer.
0: Oh, wow. Yeah. And where is the contractor coming from?
1: The contractor is the wife. See, she makes a contract with him. She tells him she has a prenuptial agreement with him. She says that to him that I'll marry you, but you have to release me from the marriage,
0: mm-hmm.
1: in this condition, this condition, this condition.
0: Oh.
1: That's how she gets released from the marriage, and he has no choice but to release her from the marriage. She wrote a contract.
0: Wow.
1: So she purposely comes to America to come to America and gets rid of him. Basically, she wants a green card.
0: Okay.
1: And she comes to America, marries him, and then she dumps him, and then she marries somebody that she knows that she feels is more attractive, I guess.
0: Oh, my God. So she just used you as a means.
1: That's right. That's what happened to me also. I shouldn't go into detail, but that's what happened to a lot of people, actually. Not just me. Not just me, a lot of people.
0: Right. So let's turn our discussion or conversation from, you know, this green card to the artistic freedom. So do you enjoy a lot of artistic freedom that you get? Do you get it more in India or in America? So what are you?
1: Both are wonderful in different contexts.
0: Okay.
1: See, here, art is a ancient thing. In America, it's a 200-year-old country. And it's a very innovative country.
0: Mm.
1: They're on the forefront of technology.
0: Yeah.
1: So all the stuff there is like digital media and etc. All these technological innovations. India is more. If you look at the art here, it's especially if you look at the really arty films. Let's say like Satyajit Ray.
0: Yeah.
1: Look at just the titles, the title work on that.
0: Yeah, Dobi Gazameen and others.
1: Titles and all that and all that. It's a different sort of
0: And also the human stories. I think the human stories is a great connection in India.
1: Yes.
0: There is this universal appeal that you can easily get.
1: Exactly.
0: Yeah. So the emotions are quite high.
1: Yeah.
0: Yeah. So you have also held a lot of exhibitions, not just here in Hyderabad, but also in New York. So how was the audience? How did they receive your work?
1: In New York, I had an exhibition of 3D work in this gallery in Soho.
0: Okay.
1: And for some reason, the curator didn't like my work. He took it off the wall and started bending them. And then he said that I'm going to put an installation instead of a regular art show with your work. I said, what do you mean?
0: Yeah.
1: He started bending my artwork and throwing it on a big pile and saying this is an installation. And that was the worst thing experience I ever had in my life. But still, I exhibited in Soho, and that's a big thing for an artist, actually.
0: Yeah, so exhibitions mean that a lot of money that you have to spend. Because for the framing, and you may also have to approach the galleries and you have to also sign up for the terms and conditions of the galleries. So were you able to make some money? Were you able to sell?

0: some of these,
1: No.
0: artworks?
1: See, I was very unlucky because a lot of my art is nobody understands it. So people, if you don't understand the art, you're not going to buy the art.
0: Yeah,
1: And
0: it is.
1: it's coming from a direction from America, from New Zealand, from the Arctic and the South Pole, and you're not going to buy it. So you end up taking your art home and throwing it in storage. That's it. And that's what I did most
0: So,
1: of the
0: how
1: time.
0: was your first experience in Hyderabad when you put up an exhibition?
1: That
0: What
1: was
0: was it
1: in
0: about?
1: 2005. In fact, if you go to my website, there's a Hindu article about that.
0: Okay.
1: It's called The Bonfire of Convention. It
0: Oh,
1: was written
0: wow.
1: by Charumata Supraja.
0: Oh.
1: She's a very astute art critic. I think she's based in, I think, Madras or Bangalore right now. But she wrote the review. And my cousin is a art critic. His name is M.C. Mohan.
0: Oh, wow.
1: He's my first cousin, and was a faculty member at NIFT Hyderabad. And he curated the exhibit and he put it on for me.
0: Oh, wow.
1: And he got the Hindu coverage and all that. His wife, Pratibha Sagar, is a classical dancer. She's a Kuchipudi dancer, and also she was a columnist for the Hindu.
0: Oh.
1: So she had contacts with the Hindu, and they covered that exhibit
0: Right, this was held where? I
1: in
0: mean,
1: gallery space in
0: okay,
1: Banjara
0: I
1: Hills.
0: mean, oh. So, and it was received well because Hindu
1: Oh,
0: covered it and lots of other people have
1: See,
0: come.
1: the thing is that, as I told you, that Jyoti exhibit recently, that first exhibit was about Photoshop, and people didn't like the word because it's all Photoshop. They said, "What is this Photoshop? Everybody can do it."
0: Yeah,
1: And
0: I mean.
1: so my cousin Mohan started smoothing feathers and all that of these artists. And I expected the same thing, but I didn't have my cousin Mohan in this Jyoti exhibit, so nobody came. But if they'd come, they would have said the same thing. What is this AI stuff? This is ridiculous. And nobody, we shouldn't be having this exhibit.
0: Yeah, we will also talk about the whole transformation of this, candid pictures to technology-enabled pictures, and only after listening to this song. So stay tuned and stay alive. You have tuned to this very interesting, wonderful station, Akashvani Hyderabad on FM 101.9 megahertz, and I'm your radio man, and I'm having a wonderful conversation here with Anil Rao Garu. So stay tuned and stay together.

0: ऑलराइट दोस्तों, बहुत ही खूबसूरत सा गाना आपने सुना. इतना खूबसूरत था कि अनिल साहब अपनी यादों की बस्ती में खो गए हैं एंड उनको हम बाहर निकाल कर लाते हैं. तो व्हाट आर दी अदर मेमोरीज दैट यू हैव अटैच विद इंडियन सिनेमा?
1: As I mentioned, I was heavily into the alternate parallel cinema movement
0: करेक्ट.
1: in the 70s, starting with Shyam Benegal, which
0: या
1: I don't know if you know, he was brought up and born in Bolaram.
0: Yeah, he's a son of the soil. A boy from Secunderabad is one of the articles that Hindu carried when he died.
1: Is
0: I
1: that
0: also
1: right?
0: paid my homage when we had this
1: Oh,
0: tribute
1: wow.
0: event to him.
1: Is that
0: In
1: right?
0: fact, we held a long, a 1 month long film festival.
1: Is that right?
0: Yeah,
1: How did I
0: when he
1: miss all
0: died.
1: this? I don't know this. I was the
0: Yeah,
1: biggest fan in
0: so
1: America, I think, of
0: hopefully
1: his.
0: in December also we are going to have one more. So
1: Okay.
0: there we screen his magnum opus films like Nishant, Mandy, and then all those films. Yeah, absolutely. And they were all shot near Hyderabad,
1: Yeah,
0: in and
1: exactly. That's
0: around.
1: the thing about
0: And
1: that.
0: also because he was a poignant person to lift the culture of Deccan.
1: Exactly. What was that film? It's so Andhra, though. It's about a landlord who,
0: Mabhumi, you
1: not
0: wanted?
1: Mabu, it's a Shyam
0: Nishant,
1: Benegal
0: Nishant.
1: film. That's a teacher who goes to a village to
0: Yeah, and the
1: teach,
0: teacher's wives
1: and the
0: get
1: wife
0: abducted.
1: gets abducted
0: Yes,
1: by the zamindars for her son,
0: correct.
1: and
0: The
1: then
0: brothers.
1: they have an uprising. The whole field starts an uprising and attacks the zamindar. It's a very fascinating film.
0: So it's a very good film. So now, you are also an artist. So what kind of art that you work with?
1: Right now, I do lenticular printing. It's a sort of a 3D. I don't know if you'd call it a gimmick or something. I don't know. But I like it. It's basically you look at the picture in one direction, it changes in another direction, in another direction, it changes again. And right now, even Suvasvati Redigar, you sent me a very interesting photo the other day. If you look at the photo in one direction, it's a young person. If you look at the photo in another direction, it's an old person. And this sort of thing amazes me. Because there's no technology involved. It's just simply a plastic lens and attached to a print, and you look at it from these different directions and you see different things, and I think that's amazing.
0: Could you elaborate more on this new technique of 3D that you're talking about?
1: It's not new. See, they used to put these in little boxes of Cracker Jacks, sort of a candy popcorn in America.
0: Yeah.
1: They used to put little 3D prints inside there for kids to look at and play with.
0: Yeah.
1: So it's been around for a long time. But only recently they've been using it in advertising, and I'm one of the first people to use it in art exhibits. And so far, there's no market for it, basically. I've had so many exhibits, and the last exhibit I had, I don't know what happened. But anyhow, there may be a market for it. I don't know. I haven't really touched it that much. That's all I can say.
0: So you use 3D software for comic illustrations also?
1: No, I do not. I use a. Yes, I do. Yes, I'm sorry to correct the situation. I use 3D software, but in a different context.
0: Okay.
1: I use it to generate images to use in comic book illustrations, to make 2D illustrations from 3D models. I render them in a render. So it's a whole technology behind it. You render them, I use a free program. Anybody can get it on the web. It's called Daz 3D. I'm not working for the company, and it's called Daz 3D Studio. And you can download it on the web, and you can make 3D models with the software. And the only thing that costs you money is to buy assets, like you want a dress or a sari. They sell saris, by the way. You can dress up your model in a sari, render her, and put it in a comic book. And this is the sort of thing that I used to do and to make comic books. But I added things like a software to create dialogue bubbles and everything to make a comic book, basically. Everything I could to make a comic book.
0: Oh, so now that we live in this social media.

0: Media, we are flooded with lots of content. Content is the king, undoubtedly, but there is too much of content also, especially that unprecedented volumes of content that you create. How do we really make an impact in this pool of information that you have?
1: It wasn't like this.
0: Okay.
1: This is just, see, you're very young, you don't know, but it was never like this. 20 years ago, you didn't have all this content, and it was very easy to push ahead. My first show in Pune, I had so much news coverage, and it was a really, I have to admit, the art was terrible, but I had so much coverage, and I had an article in the Sacra Times, and Pune Mirror, and a lot of different. It was so easy to get publicity and audiences and all that to come to your exhibit. But nowadays there's so much going on, so many people are making art, that it's very difficult, saturated basically. So to get ahead these days, you have to be established from way back. Like I've been doing this for 20 years, so that's why they entertain me. Otherwise they wouldn't even entertain me these days.
0: No, that also, takes me to the next question that you have held exhibition not just in Hyderabad and abroad, but also in the other parts of the country in India, like you mentioned about Pune. Tell us something more about which are the cities where you have been holding exhibitions, what kind of themes that have come, what was the audience reactions, all those.
1: Again, the only two places I held exhibitions, it was in Pune and
0: Mumbai as well.
1: in not Mumbai, in Hyderabad. These are the only two cities. And right
0: Okay.
1: now, I'm trying to get an exhibit in Delhi,
0: Okay.
1: and also in Mumbai. Also, I'm approaching these guys. Now, I'm trying to get out of Hyderabad basically right now, because here's a limited market, and these bigger cities, there may be somebody more interested in 3D. I don't
0: Yeah.
1: know. The bigger population, right?
0: So, how was your experience, going and exhibiting in Pune?
1: It was very good. I told you
0: Okay.
1: that I had excellent response, and the artwork was. And I have to admit, if you look at the artwork, and there's no way I can display it to you on a radio show, but it wasn't that great. It wasn't my best, and still they came out and they said, "Wow, look at this stuff. He's from America. He's doing this stuff," and whatnot. And but as I said, those days were different. This is 20 years ago.
0: Yeah. So what has changed? We'll talk about what has changed in the last 2 decades or 20 years, but only after listening to this song, because you referred to this zamindar system, the whole lot of hegemonical regime trying to take over. The whole villagers and everything. There was a rebellion created by it. Nishant Films' last song, where they have totally massacred the zamindars and his brothers. And this is also a tribute to the poet as well, because music was by Vanraj Bhatia. Nishant is a film. Shyam Benegal, the director. Preeti Sagar sang it. And Pia Baje Pyala, Pia Jaina.

0: Was he also a doctor?
1: No, he was not a doctor. He was a computer software person.
0: Okay.
1: But my father wanted a doctor, basically, and he didn't want anything else. And that's why I was denied studies at New York University. Oh. By the way, I just wanted to make an aside. M. Night Shyamalan,
0: yeah,
1: the American film director, his parents are both medical doctors, but they supported him in his studies at New York University. I got into the same program at New York University, and they supported him. And look what happened to him. I'm just saying, I'm not saying anything about my parents, but I could have been at something also if I didn't give it a chance.
0: No, when you say that you had some challenges, so was that coming from some kind of restrictions or self-imposed, or maybe, or there was some level of competition, and how do you face those?
1: No, it wasn't competition. Just my parents were just against any sort of payment into the paid into the film industry. They didn't like films. There's a lot of that thing going on in India back in the 70s, filmy people and all that, you know?
0: Yeah.
1: And the same sort of thing my parents suffered from. They don't like this industry people, and in the sense that they don't want their own sons doing this thing. They'd love to see films, but they don't want their own children doing this thing. So I wanted to do it, and they didn't like it.
0: Oh. Wow. That's good. So what is that you will really get engaged with these days? Do you also spend your leisure times reading something? So what are you currently reading? What are you currently doing? Are there any upcoming projects that you have on your
1: hands? Yes, I'm working on a project about a entity. It's called TIFFNI. T-F-F-N-I.
0: Mm-hmm.
1: It stands for, I think I can read it, but it's an acronym. It stands for something technical. Related to artificial intelligence.
0: Okay.
1: And basically, it's about an AI entity that is trying to love.
0: Mm-hmm.
1: Okay, and the idea that someday an AI entity will love a person, like a romantic love, like you would love your wife or your girlfriend or whatnot. Just like that, this AI entity loves. And what happens is it falls in love with the creator, but then it realizes the creator died 20 years ago. So then she's in love with this person, but he's dead. You know? And that's the tragedy here. And the creator actually based this AI entity on somebody he knew when he was younger, and he was having some sort of a liaison with this person, and she happened to be 20 years younger than him, and it didn't work out. It was a transactional relationship, and he died. But he started an AI entity project which became centered in Hyderabad. I could read you the whole script I have here, but I don't want to take up your time.
0: Yeah, maybe a little excerpt from that would be really interesting.
1: Yeah, it's basically... one second here.
0: Yeah.
1: Just give me one second.
0: Sure. So, you got a great script, I think. You've been writing it for some time. Yeah. So while Anil Rao Garu is, looking for that important excerpt from the script, and let me remind all our listeners out there that they have tuned to this very interesting, wonderful station, Akashwani Hyderabad and FM 101.9 MHz, and you're listening to this candid conversation with him. He is a photographer, artist, poet, and also someone who can write about graphic novels, who can also create content about it, and all that is there as part of it. So, yeah, would you like to read a few lines?
1: The title is TIFFNI,
0: yeah,
1: and it's based on this woman that this engineer knew when he was young, named TIFFNI.
0: Mm-hmm.
1: But it is redone as the temporal integrated framework for feeling, narrative, and identity. This is the acronym for TIFFNI. It's a thought-provoking science fiction novel set in Hyderabad in 2085 and developed at the Hyderabad Institute of Cognitive Systems. This is something that doesn't exist.
0: I know.
1: And it's an advanced artificial intelligence designed to understand human emotions, relationships, and memories. And as she interacts with people, she begins to question whether her increasingly complex emotional responses are merely sophisticated computations or evidence of genuine consciousness. And through her encounters with love, loneliness, jealousy, attachment, TIFFNI, the artificial entity, embarks on an extraordinary journey of self-discovery.

0: Wow.
1: Challenging the boundary between human and artificial existence. At its heart, the novel explores one profound question: can artificial intelligence truly experience love, or only can it learn to initiate it? Or can it learn to initiate it? Only learn to initiate it.
0: Yeah.
1: So initially confined to a computational environment, this entity, Tiffany, develops relationships with researchers, patients, and ordinary individuals who confide their deepest fears, desires, and regrets. And among them is a lonely man whose conversations with Tiffany gradually evolve from intellectual curiosity to intimate emotional attachment. And as their relationship deepens, Tiffany begins experiencing what she interprets as affection, longing, jealousy, and eventually love. So her creators, they think this is all bullshit.
0: Oh, wonderful. I mean, absolutely. Yeah. So I just wanted to talk to you about two or three aspects because our time is coming to an end. We are running short of time. So quick thing is that how do you really take care of technology and the creative medium together? And is there a great reception to it? And is there a point that we cannot go back to it? So the point of no return. So technology is forward looking, and without that you won't be able to create those creative medium today.
1: It's an enabler for people like me.
0: Okay.
1: That's what I was trying to point out at the Jyoti exhibition. Anybody can be an artist with technology these days. I mean, you have to have,
0: but
1: art is more than just painting or drawing. It's a way of thinking.
0: Yeah.
1: It's a way of
0: But that comes only through the environment or the culture in which that you have bred.
1: What I'm saying is that you don't need technical skills. You just need an open mindset, an artistic mindset.
0: Wow.
1: And that doesn't require any sort of technical rendering skills in painting or drawing. You could be a performance artist.
0: Yeah.
1: You could be a musician. You could be many things, but you don't need these tools of the trade. You can do it in many different ways.
0: And you can easily learn them.
1: Yeah. Whatever is at your availability, whatever you have available to you, use it. If you're a woodworker, if you're a carpenter, anything you have, and if you're good at it, do it. That's art.
0: Yeah.
1: You make it into art.
0: So, is there any change in your perspective of looking at things in the last 20 years?
1: Yeah, there has been, because I feel there's a meaning to life. There is a God.
0: Yeah.
1: And there is a God, I don't think you'll believe this, because maybe you come from a different background, but I believe that everything is predetermined.
0: Wow.
1: What we're doing right now, and the point of this Tiffany novel also, is that everything is predetermined. You're sitting here with me, and it's all been written, scripted out.
0: Wow.
1: You know?
0: Absolutely. So on that note, I'm going to take you to Amir Khusro's wonderful written thing, Aaj Rang Hai. This is also the opening song of another very interesting film made by Shyam Benegal. It's called Junoon. So let's listen to this one.

0: All right, friends, as we come to the end of this show, the show is Dil-e-Rubani ka ikhtitam hone ko hai. Anil Rao sahab hamare saath abhi bhi maujood hai aur unse hamari aakhri jo charan ki baatcheet hai wo chal rahi hai. To main unse jana chahunga. I would really like to know from you that what is the message that you would like to convey to the youngsters who would like to enter into the field of art, cinema, or poetry, or any creative medium?
1: Don't listen to your parents if they say no. Do it. That's all I can tell you.
0: Yeah, so come what may.

0: whatever may be the consequences, don't worry about
1: Don't
0: it.
1: worry about it. Follow your heart. Follow your heart, wherever it may lead you.
0: Yeah, because you know, youngsters these days are not so clear about their mission, vision, goal, success, and that's where they also need some inspiration from others.
1: It's not money, it's just the art that has to inspire you. It has to be a passion. And if it becomes a passion, money doesn't fall like the petals from a leaf which is dying. I mean, a flower that's dying just falls apart, and then you have sustenance, you have something there, and that'll carry you through life, no matter how poor you get or how rich you get, because it's art, it's the reason to live.
0: Yeah, it is. So anything that has also changed your life because you have taken this route, do you also have any regrets in life?
1: No, I have a regret that I didn't marry my wife in the first time, because she's an artist and I love my wife.
0: Oh, wow. So on that note, I think we will take leave. Thank you so very much, Anil Rao Garu, for coming all the way and spending this afternoon with the Rainbow FM family. It was really, really a pleasure meeting you. Thank you for this lovely conversation that you have been able to muster. And we look forward to having you again, and hopefully we'll meet again.
1: Definitely. Thank you.
0: Yeah, thank you so much. So that was Anil Rao Garu with us live and in conversation with Radio Man, and talking about his life, personal, professional, and also all sorts of things that he has undergone for this creative medium, be it writing or graphic novels or poetry, and then of course photography, all of them. So hope you enjoyed it, and I'm going to leave you in the company of the other song. This is the final song that I have for everybody, and Anil Rao Garu also wanted to listen to this song as well, because he is a great admirer of the parallel cinema, the movement that was started by Shyam Benegal, and also others could match it and pick it up from there. So there was a film which was also based in Hyderabad, the marriages of the young women to the Arab sheikhs. This was the theme, and from that we have Lata Mangeshkar and Dikhai Dijiye. There we go. So on that note, thank you everybody for listening to all the shows, and this is your Radio Man signing off. Hasta la vista, baby. Adios, amigos. I'll see you very soon. Until then, keep smiling and have a great festive season starting from tomorrow, and play safe. Bye-bye and good afternoon.

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I ain't got no patience left in me. You know what I'm saying, right? You my beautiful blue-eyed princess. Now check this out. Dedicated to you, my own and only.

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1: This is Akashvani, the news read by Saira Mujtaba. The BJP has registered massive victories in both assembly constituencies of West Bengal, Nandigram in East Midnapore district and Rejinagar in Murshidabad district, where by-elections were held. With victories in both these constituencies, the BJP's tally in the West Bengal Assembly has risen to 209 seats. In Nandigram, BJP candidate Hasirani Rath defeated Congress candidate Milan Pradhan by over 1,22,000 votes. In Rejinagar, BJP candidate Shakha Rao Sarkar defeated Ghulam Nabi Azad of the Aam Janata Unnayan Party, AJUP, by more than 75,000 votes. In Puducherry, All India NR Congress candidate Ashok Anand won the Thattanachavadi Assembly by-election by 8,482 votes. In Tamil Nadu, the ruling Tamil Ragavetri Karagam, TVK, won the by-elections in Madurantakam and Tharapuram. K. Margatham Kumaravel won Madurantakam by 73,801 votes, while B. Satyabam won Tharapuram by 9,471 votes, defeating S. Suganya of DMK. In Assam, BJP candidate Devashish Sharma won the Nagaon Lok Sabha by-election, defeating AIUDF chief Badruddin Ajmal by over 1,40,000 votes. Congress candidate finished third. Prime Minister Narendra Modi congratulated the BJP candidates and praised party workers, saying the results reflected public support for the BJP-NDA's good governance agenda. He also congratulated the AINRC for its victory in Puducherry. Union Home Minister Amit Shah said the NDA's by-election and local body poll victories showed that the people have completely rejected the India alliance. Delhi police has denied permission for the proposed protest by the CJP at Jantar Mantar tomorrow. Addressing media in New Delhi today, Delhi Police Joint Commissioner Nupur Prasad said that applications seeking permission to hold protest or other programs at Jantar Mantar must be submitted at least 10 days in advance.
2: We have received an application from Sarav Das, co-convener of Cockroach Janata Party. The application is regarding an intimation for protest on 10th of October at Jantar Mantar. The protest was regarding accountability of CEC. This intimation was considered and it was found that the intimation was given in a very short span of time, whereas as per the prescribed guideline, the intimation has to be received 10 days prior to the protest which is planned.
1: Ms. Prasad further stated that prohibitory orders under Section 163 of the Bharatiya Nagrik Suraksha Samhita are currently in force in the area, imposing necessary restrictions to maintain public safety and law and order. The Joint Commissioner warned that the Delhi Police would take appropriate legal action against anyone found violating the law. Meanwhile, due to security reasons, the entry and exit facility will remain closed at 45 metro stations from 9 p.m. tonight till tomorrow until further notice. However, interchange facility will remain available at all the concerned metro stations except New Delhi Metro Station. The Supreme Court has directed the centre and authorities to ensure that there is no complete suspension of Delhi Metro and railway services in the national capital in view of the CJP protest scheduled for tomorrow. A bench headed by Chief Justice of India Surya Kant and said that public transport services must continue in a regulated manner to minimise inconvenience to commuters. A delegation of opposition MPs met President Draupadi Murmu at Rashtrapati Bhavan this evening regarding allegations on functioning of the Election Commission. Talking to media after the meeting, Congress President Mallikarjun Kharge said they apprised the President about the alleged discrepancies in Special Intensive Revision or SIR exercise. He said the opposition leaders have demanded

0: that EVMs be rolled back and elections be conducted using ballot paper. South African jurist of Indian origin Navaneetham Navi Pillay has won the Nobel Peace Prize today for her contributions to promoting peace and international law. A former UN human rights chief and a judge at the International Court of Justice, Pillay grew up under apartheid and went on to build a career defending anti-apartheid activists and advancing human rights and equality. In cricket, West Indies defeated India by 6 wickets in the second T20 international in Ranchi today to level the 5-match series at 1-1. Chasing 250 for victory, West Indies overhauled the target with 6 wickets in hand and 9 balls to spare. And that is the end of this news bulletin.
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1: 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There are also going to be other reported earnings next week coming up. Do you see IT once again go up in valuation despite the negative news in terms of US green cards filing restrictions on top IT companies in the US?
0: Yeah, Arjun, I would say, I would stick my neck out and say probably yes, you know, because on a day like this when, as you mentioned, that negative headline came from negative announcement came out from the US, which obviously affects Indian IT companies. There are probably about 8 or 9 of them, and also professionals. On a day like this, to not get impacted on the bourse and the whole sector doing well, it's showing that the market is discerning. They're seeing, they're not going right at the top headline, they're going inside the numbers. And these are IT companies are very well tracked. So my sense is that Arjun, probably that's what's going to happen, and maybe that's not going to stop, you know, even at the mid tier kind of companies, IT companies which are there, they are also doing very interesting making deft moves. So you might just see this continuing, this before this whole gloomy kind of commentary that was going around.
1: So fundamentals are being looked at, artificial intelligence, 10% of the revenue earnings of this top IT company that declared its second quarterly earnings report today itself. So we expect the IT sector to go up. What about banking? Today Nifty Bank also went up by 742 points. There was discussion in the previous programs about the monetary policy of the central bank raising the repo rate by 25 basis points, and that would also have a positive impact on the earnings of the banking sector in terms of their net interest income, their NPAs coming down. So it's not just the IT sector, but do you expect, again, fundamentally, the earnings reports of banks also to come up and show good results?
0: I reckon that will happen. One very good thing or very interesting thing that has happened, Arjun, is their higher cost deposits, they've been able to rework that through their FCNR flows, you know, the NRI deposit that they've raised. So they have these very expensive, not very expensive, but they were more expensive deposits. So they have been able to turn it around. They've been able to move it around. So that cost has come down, and now they will be their flush. They're not under so much of pressure to raise deposits. So they're in a good place. What's going to happen is they would be able to reprice their loans, as in a floating rate loan, especially home loans. They should be able to. That happens quicker than, you know, managing deposit rates. Had this FCNR thing not happened, that NRI deposit, that huge amount.

0: बाकी रहते हुए लक्ष्य हासिल कर लिया। इसके साथ ही ये समाचार बुलेटिन समाप्त हुआ।
1: 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With victories in both these constituencies, the BJP's tally in the West Bengal Assembly has risen to 209 seats. BJP also won the Nagaon Lok Sabha by-election in Assam. In Puducherry, All India NR Congress won the Thattanchavadi seat, while in Tamil Nadu, the ruling Tamil Raghavetri Kargam secured victories in Madurantakam and Tharapuram seats. Prime Minister Narendra Modi congratulated the BJP candidates and praised party workers, saying the results reflected public support for the BJP NDA's good governance agenda. He also congratulated the AINRC for its victory in Puducherry. Union Home Minister Amit Shah said, the NDA's by-election and local body poll victories showed that the people have completely rejected the India alliance. Prime Minister Narendra Modi has called for greater focus on health, nutrition and overall development of adolescent girls. Chairing the valedictory session of the two-day National Departmental Summit on Women and Child Development in New Delhi, Mr. Modi emphasized on Jan Bhagidari and called for making Anganwadis as centers of community participation. The summit brought together ministers and senior officials from states and union territories for focused deliberations on nutrition and early childhood care, child protection, women's safety and empowerment, and strengthening delivery of services through greater convergence. Delhi police has denied permission for the CJP's proposed protest at Jantar Mantar today. Addressing the media in New Delhi yesterday, Delhi Police Joint Commissioner Nupur Prasad said that applications seeking permission to hold protest or other programs at Jantar Mantar must be submitted at least 10 days in advance.
2: We have received an application from Sarov Das, co-convener of Cockroach Janata Party. The application is regarding an intimation for protest on 10th of October at Jantar Mantar. The protest was regarding accountability of CEC. This intimation was considered and it was found that the intimation was given in a very short span of time, whereas as per the prescribed guideline, the intimation has to be received 10 days prior to the protest which is planned.
1: Ms. Prasad further stated that prohibitory orders under Section 163 of the Bharatiya Nagrik Suraksha Samhita are currently in force in the area, imposing necessary restrictions to maintain public safety and law and order. The Joint Commissioner warned that the Delhi Police would take appropriate legal action against anyone found violating the law. Meanwhile, due to security reasons, the entry and exit at 45 metro stations will remain closed till 6 p.m. today. However, interchange facility will remain available at all concerned metro stations except New Delhi Metro Station. Meanwhile, Namo Bharat train services between Saraikale Khan and New Ashoknagar Namo Bharat stations in Delhi will remain closed till 10 p.m. today. During this period, Namo Bharat train services between Anand Vihar Station in Delhi and Modipuram Station in UP will continue to operate as per schedule. The Supreme Court has directed the centre and authorities to ensure that there is no complete suspension of Delhi Metro and Railway services in the national capital in view of the CJP protest today. A bench headed by Chief Justice of India Surya Kant said public transport services must continue in a regulated manner to minimise inconvenience to commuters. The Election Commission has set limits on Form 7 applications filed by individual electors, allowing a maximum of 10 applications during the claims and objections period and 5 per month during continuous updation of electoral rolls. The Commission has written to the Chief Electoral Officers of states and UTs regarding prescribing reasonable limits on filing of Form 7 applications by an individual elector. The Commission took the decision to fix the limits on filing of this form, both in online and offline mode, with the intent to discourage bulk filing of objections by an individual elector. In cricket, West Indies defeated India by 6 wickets in the second T20 International in Ranchi to level the 5-match series 1-1. Chasing 250 for victory, West Indies overhauled the target with 6 wickets in hand and 9 balls to spare. Earlier put into bat, India made 249 for the loss of 5 wickets in the stipulated 20 overs. And that is the end of this news bulletin.

0: This is Akashvani, the news read by Tanvi Gupta. The BJP has registered massive victories in both assembly constituencies of West Bengal, Nandigram in East Midnapur district and Rishinagar in Murshidabad district, where by-elections were held. With victories in both these constituencies, the BJP's tally in the West Bengal assembly has risen to 209 seats. BJP also won the Nagaon Lok Sabha by-election in Assam. In Puducherry, All India NR Congress won the Thattanchavery seat, while in Tamil Nadu, the ruling Tamil Gayatri Kazhagam secured victories in Mudurantakam and Dharampuram seat. Prime Minister Narendra Modi congratulated the BJP candidates and praised party workers, saying the results reflected public support for the BJP NDA's good governance agenda. He also congratulated the AINRC for its victory in Puducherry. Union Home Minister Amit Shah said the NDA's by-election and local body poll victories showed that the people have completely rejected the India Alliance. Prime Minister Narendra Modi has called for greater focus on the health, nutrition and overall development of adolescent girls, chairing the valedictory session of the two-day National Departmental Summit on Women and Child Development in New Delhi. Mr. Modi emphasized on Jan Bhagidari and called for making Anganwadis as centers of community participation. The summit brought together ministers and senior officials from states and union territories for focused deliberations on nutrition and early childhood care, child protection, women's safety and empowerment, and strengthening delivery of services through greater convergence. Delhi police has denied permission for the CJP's proposed protest at Jantar Mantar today. Addressing the media in New Delhi yesterday, Delhi Police Joint Commissioner Nupur Prasad said that applications seeking permission to hold protests or other programs at Jantar Mantar must be submitted at least 10 days in advance.
1: We have received an application from Sarov Das, co-convener of Cockroach Janata Party. The application is regarding an intimation for protest on 10th of October at Jantar Mantar. The protest was regarding accountability of CEC. This intimation was considered and it was found that the intimation was given in a very short span of time, whereas as per the prescribed guideline, the intimation has to be received 10 days prior to the protest which is planned.
0: Ms. Prasad further stated that prohibitory orders under Section 163 of the Bhartiya Nagrik Suraksha Sanhita are currently in focus in the area, imposing necessary restrictions to maintain public safety and law and order. The Joint Commissioner warned that the Delhi Police would take appropriate legal action against anyone found violating the law. Meanwhile, due to security reasons, the entry and exit at 45 metro stations will remain closed till 6 p.m. today. However, interchange facility will remain available at all the concerned metro stations except New Delhi Metro Station. Furthermore, in view of the law and order situation, Delhi Traffic Police has also issued an advisory for traffic diversion in various parts of the national capital. It said that diversions will come into force from 6 a.m. in the morning, depending upon prevailing situation. The Supreme Court has directed the centre and authorities to ensure that there is no complete suspension of Delhi Metro and railway services in the national capital in view of the CJP protest today. A bench headed by Chief Justice of India Suryakant said that public transport services must continue in a regulated manner to minimise inconvenience to commuters. A delegation of opposition MPs met President Draupadi Murmu at Rashtrapati Bhavan last evening regarding allegations on functioning of the Election Commission. Talking to media after the meeting, Congress President Mallikarjun Kharge said they apprised the President about the alleged discrepancies in Special Intensive Revision SIR exercise. He said the opposition leaders have demanded that EVMs be rolled back and elections be conducted using ballot paper. Now on to the sports. In cricket, West Indies defeated India by 6 wickets in the second T20 International in Ranchi to level the 5-match series at 1-1. Chasing 250 for victory, West Indies overhauled the target with 6 wickets in hand and 9 balls to spare. Earlier, put into bat, India made 249 for the loss of 5 wickets in the stipulated 20 overs. And that is the end of this news bulletin.

0: for its victory in Puducherry. Union Home Minister Amit Shah said the NDA's by-election and local body poll victories showed that the people have completely rejected the India Alliance. Prime Minister Narendra Modi has called for greater focus on the health, nutrition and overall development of adolescent girls, chairing the valedictory session of the two-day National Departmental Summit on Women and Child Development in New Delhi. Mr. Modi emphasized on Jan Bhagidari and called for making Anganwadis as centers of community participation. The summit brought together ministers and senior officials from states and union territories for focused deliberations on nutrition and early childhood care, child protection, women's safety and empowerment, and strengthening delivery of services through greater convergence. Delhi police has denied permission for the CJP's proposed protest at Jantar Mantar today. Addressing the media in New Delhi yesterday, Delhi Police Joint Commissioner Nupur Prasad said that applications seeking permission to hold protests or other programs at Jantar Mantar must be submitted at least 10 days in advance.
1: We have received an application from Sarov Das, co-convener of Cockroach Janta Party. The application is regarding an intimation for protest on 10th of October at Jantar Mantar. The protest was regarding accountability of CEC. This intimation was considered and it was found that the intimation was given in a very short span of time, whereas as per the prescribed guideline, the intimation has to be received 10 days prior to the protest which is planned.
0: Ms. Prasad further stated that prohibitory orders under Section 163 of the Bharatiya Nagrik Suraksha Sanhita are currently in focus in the area, imposing necessary restrictions to maintain public safety and law and order. The Joint Commissioner warned that the Delhi police would take appropriate legal action against anyone found violating the law. Meanwhile, due to security reasons, the entry and exit at 45 metro stations will remain closed till 6 p.m. today. However, interchange facility will remain available at all the concerned metro stations except New Delhi Metro Station. Furthermore, in view of the law and order situation, Delhi Traffic Police has also issued an advisory for traffic diversion in various parts of the national capital. It said that diversions will come into force from 6 a.m. in the morning, depending upon prevailing situation. The Supreme Court has directed the centre and authorities to ensure that there is no complete suspension of Delhi Metro and railway services in the national capital in view of the CJP protest today. A bench headed by Chief Justice of India Surya Kant said public transport services must continue in a regulated manner to minimise inconvenience to commuters. The Election Commission has set limits on Form 7 applications filed by individual electors, allowing a maximum of 10 applications during the claims and objections period and 5 per month during continuous updation of electoral rolls. The Commission has written to the Chief Electoral Officers of states and union territories regarding prescribing reasonable limits on filing of Form 7 applications by an individual elector. The Commission took the decision to fix the limits on filing of this form both in online and offline mode with the intent to discourage bulk filing of objections by an individual elector. Now on to the sports. In cricket, West Indies defeated India by 6 wickets in the second T20 International in Ranchi to level the 5-match series at 1-1. Chasing 254 victory, West Indies overhauled the target with 6 wickets in hand and 9 balls to spare. Earlier put into bat, India made 249 for the loss of 5 wickets in the stipulated 20 overs. And that is the end of this news bulletin.

0: Centers of community participation. The summit brought together ministers and senior officials from states and union territories for focused deliberations on nutrition and early child care, child protection, women's safety and empowerment, and strengthening delivery of services through greater convergence. Delhi Police has denied permission for the CJP's proposed protest at Jantar Mantar today. Addressing the media in New Delhi yesterday, Delhi Police Joint Commissioner Nupur Prasad said that applications seeking permission to hold protests or other programs at Jantar Mantar must be submitted at least 10 days in advance.
1: We have received an application from Sarov Das, co-convener of Cockroach Janata Party. The application is regarding an intimation for protest on 10th of October at Jantar Mantar. The protest was regarding accountability of CEC. This intimation was considered and it was found that the intimation was given in a very short span of time, whereas as per the prescribed guideline, the intimation has to be received 10 days prior to the protest which is planned.
0: Ms. Prasad further stated that prohibitory orders under Section 163 of the Bharatiya Nagrik Suraksha Sanhita are currently in force in the area, imposing necessary restrictions to maintain public safety and law and order. The Joint Commissioner warned that the Delhi Police would take appropriate legal action against anyone found violating the law. Meanwhile, due to security reasons, the entry and exit at 45 metro stations will remain closed till 6 p.m. today. However, interchange facility will remain available at all the concerned metro stations except New Delhi Metro Station. Furthermore, in view of the law and order situation, Delhi Traffic Police has also issued an advisory for traffic diversion in various parts of the national capital. It said that diversions will come into force from 6 a.m. this morning, depending upon prevailing situation. The Supreme Court has directed the centre and authorities to ensure that there is no complete suspension of Delhi Metro and railway services in the national capital in view of the CJP protest today. A bench headed by Chief Justice of India Suryakant said public transport services must continue in a regulated manner to minimise inconvenience to commuters. A delegation of opposition MPs met President Draupadi Murmu at Rashtrapati Bhavan last evening regarding allegations on functioning of the Election Commission. Talking to media after the meeting, Congress President Mallikarjun Kharge said they apprised the President about the alleged discrepancies in special intensive revision exercise. He said the opposition leaders have demanded that EVMs be rolled back and elections be conducted using ballot papers. Now onto the sports. In cricket, West Indies defeated India by 6 wickets in the second T20 International in Ranchi to level the 5-match series at 101. Chasing 250 for a victory, West Indies overhauled the target with 6 wickets in hand and 9 balls to spare. Earlier put into bat, India made 249 for the loss of 5 wickets in the stipulated 20 overs. India will take on West Indies in the third T20 international match in Indore on Sunday at 7 p.m. And that is the end of this news bulletin.